0: 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Hey there, parents and grandparents. Isn't it frustrating what our kids are learning about where we come from, why we're here, all the big questions? Sadly, we're being told we're here by chance, a happy accident with no real purpose. So I'm telling everyone I can about the new powerful documentary, The Story of Everything. It impressed me so much, a dynamic documentary that explores the mathematics of fine-tuning, the code embedded in DNA, and asks the questions mainstream media totally avoids. So let's equip each other and our kids with the truth about the universe and its creator. It's an absolute game changer. The Story of Everything, in theaters now, but only through May 6th. And be sure to watch my interview with the executive producer, Dr. Stephen Myers, at thestoryofeverything.film/Larry. thestoryofeverything.film/Larry. 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Again, that's thestoryofeverything.film/Larry, including a free ticket for students.
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0: Coming to you live from the Relief Factor studio, here's Larry Elder.
1: We will draw this city closer together. We will replace the frigidity of rugged individualism with the warmth of collectivism. If our campaign demonstrated that the people of New York yearn for solidarity, then let this government foster it. Because no matter what you eat, how you pray, or where you come from, the words that most define us are the two we all share. New Yorkers.
2: 888-971-SAGE. 888-971-7243. I am Larry Elder. We are Sailing News Channel. A city that is the

0: epicenter of capitalism in the world, elected a socialist slash Marxist slash communist for its mayor. First thing you learn in Economics 101, there's no such thing as a free lunch. What did he offer? Free health care, free buses. Somebody has to pay for it. And already, how many days has he been there? He says he's going to, quote, raid the rainy day fund, close quote, because he doesn't have enough money to pay for all the free stuff. It's amazing how expensive free is. Stephen is in Prescott, Arizona. Stephen, you're on the Larry Elder Show. Thank you for calling.
1: Hello.
0: Hello, Stephen.
1: Yeah, I've studied socialism and communism and their brainwashing tactics, and what they do is they come in and they brainwash everybody through their emotions. They program them through their emotions to fear the most dangerous Hitler-like man on earth who's going to ruin everything that you love in life. And then with more and more lies, that fear turns into anger. And then with more and more lies, it turns into insane rage and hatred, and they can no longer think rationally. They can only react to their triggered emotions. Yep. They can no longer think, but they can only feel.
0: That's exactly what it... Go ahead.
1: That's what's happening to America right now. But more and more Americans are waking up and coming over to Donald Trump's common sense approach to things.
0: I sure hope so. What you just outlined is what Yuri Bezmenov, the former KGB agent, when he defected, said. Mr. McConnell, make that number 45, Yuri Bezmenov. We'll play that later on in the show. Let me get back to what Victor David Hansen said about Iran, for those who are calling this a quagmire, and in response to the Chancellor of Germany, Merz, who says that Iran is humiliating this country. Keep in mind, the war has been going on for 2 months. Victor Davis Hansen says, and I'm quoting, "This is going to be over with. Iran is broke. The people will not stand for, or the government won't be so stupid that they're going to start giving what was amounting to $50 to $60 million a month to Arab terrorists. They've lost $500 billion of a 50-year investment in their military, their industrial, and their nuclear facilities. Europe," he says, "is a big, big loser." When they refuse to help, Trump is now talking about pulling troops out of Italy, out of Spain, and maybe even out of Germany. Number 26.
2: You talked about possibly pulling out some troops out of Germany. Would you be considering the same thing for Spain and Italy? I mean, they haven't been exactly on board.
3: Yeah, probably. Yeah, I probably will. Why should I? You know, look, why shouldn't I? Italy has not been of any help to us. And Spain has been horrible, absolutely horrible. You know, it's NATO. It's not even the fact that they're bad. It's one thing if they said nicely, or if they said, okay, we'll help, but the help's a little slow. But the level, and we helped them with Ukraine. You know, they made a mess out of Ukraine, a total mess. And we helped them with Ukraine. Ukraine has nothing to do, you know, we're an ocean apart. It has to do with them. It's like for them, it's their front door. We helped them. And Biden gave him $350 billion, which was insane. It's one of the reasons the war went on. But when we needed them, they were not there. We have to remember that. And so if we ever have a big one, because we didn't need any help with Iran. We had Iran right from the first day. It was over. It was over. And now it's even more so. We're so locked and loaded if we want to do it. But we didn't need the help. And to a certain extent, I asked them, I didn't need the help, but I said, yeah, we'd love to have you help, because I wanted to see if they do it. And they, in all cases, they said, we don't want to get involved. And, you know, the amazing thing is they use the Strait of Hormuz. We don't. We don't use it. We don't need it. We have a lot of oil. Well, wait a minute. And they use it. We don't. And you would have thought they would have said, we would love to help you. But they didn't, which I think was a burst. And Germany, I mean, He's doing a terrible job. He's got immigration problems. He's got energy problems. He's got problems of all kinds. And he's got a big problem with Ukraine because they're in that mess. And he criticized me for doing the whole thing with Iran. But I said, would you like to have a nuclear weapon in the hands of Iran? He said, no, I don't. I said, well, then I guess I'm right. He didn't have any answer to that. The bottom line is for this world, for our country, but certainly for Israel, the Middle East, and Europe, much closer, you cannot let Iran have a nuclear weapon. And if you agree that Iran can't have a nuclear weapon, which most people agree, almost everybody, it should have been done a long time ago. But if you agree they can't have a nuclear weapon, then what I did has been executed perfectly because our military has decimated them. Yep.
0: And Victor Davis Hanson points out that we assisted them in Kosovo, Serbia. We joined the French and the British in bombing Libya, even though Gaddafi had already given up his WMD. At the time, I thought it was dumb. Barack Obama says it's opposed to dumb wars when he was talking about Iraq, but this was okay, I guess. And then later on, he said it was wrong because Libya descended into civil war and he wasn't going to put troops on the ground. Obama called it a mistake. More on this in a second. Grandparents and parents, turn on any streaming platform, open any textbook, scroll any feed. Our kids absorb it every single day. You are a biological accident. The universe is pointless. That's a worldview being handed to them without their permission. But the new powerful documentary, The Story of Everything, explains a deeper truth, written in the stars and the very code of our DNA. 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The Story of Everything does what no major studio would ever do. 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
15: Mr. Elder, this is Greg from Detroit, the home of Motown. I love your impressions of James, the Cajun curmudgeon Carville that you do. But your next impression, you gotta scratch your shoulder while scratching your head and stuttering. That guy needs to get out of the swamp. The ticks are biting and affected his brain. His arms are getting in the way of his close-up, for goodness sake. It was like those arms belonged to someone else. It reminded me of those comedy skits where a person's head is sticking out of the sweatshirt with someone else's hands trying to feed or comb their hair. I love what you do, Larry. Keep on keeping on, brother.
0: I got truck derangement syndrome, and I don't want to get rid of it. I want it more. I want more of it. 888-971-SAGE, 888-971-7243. Larry Elder, Salem News Channel. Coming up, we're going to talk to California Republican gubernatorial candidate Steve Hilton after his terrific debate. Trump is touting his retirement accounts, something that if young people invest in down the road, they could retire with a couple million. Spencer Pratt, candidate for mayor of L.A., has dropped a new powerful ad. We're going to play it. Bill Maher complains about paying 60% of income taxes, which is the result of voting for Democrats his entire career. Now, after this voting rights decision, Whoopi Goldberg said white people are still chasing black people away from polling stations. If there's any proof of that, I would love to know about it. You know, I can't be on top of everything. Maybe overnight some white people were chasing black people away from polls, but my news feed didn't pick it up. And the Democrat frontrunner for Senate in Maine has a Nazi tattoo on his chest, has praised Hamas, among other things. All of this is coming up, 888-971-SAGE. Now, getting back to Victor Davis Hanson's analysis of the war in Iran, which I support, he said this, and I'm quoting him. The American left kept saying the war was lost. The war was lost. The war was lost. And Donald Trump blew it. Don't count him out. We have 6 months before the midterms. The price of oil could crash. A lot of things Donald Trump put into practice with the big, beautiful bill, deregulation, tax cuts, enormous amount of foreign investment, all of that has plenty of time to kick in. By August or July, we're going to have a stronger economy than we have right now with cheap oil. The man has been underestimated so many times before. 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
17: With SRN News, I'm Keith Peters in Washington. A federal appeals court has restricted access to one of the most common means of abortion in the U.S. by blocking mailing of prescriptions of mifepristone. A panel of the New Orleans-based 5th U.S. Circuit Court of Appeals is requiring that the abortion pill be distributed only in person at clinics. Since the Supreme Court's 2022 ruling that overturned Roe v. Wade and allowed enforcement of abortion bans, prescriptions by mail have become a major way that abortions are provided, including to states where bans are in place. On Wall Street, a mixed day as the Dow was down by 152 points, the NASDAQ rose 222, the S&P 500 advanced 21, and oil near $102 a barrel. This is SRN News.
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20: It's time now for your top of the hour weather update from the JTR Roofing Weather Center. We're looking at areas of frost after 5 a.m. tonight and mostly clear skies, a low around 36 with north-northwest wind at around 5 miles an hour. To get your weekend started on Saturday, tomorrow we're looking at increasing cloud cover with a high near 63 and west-southwest wind at around 5 miles an hour. Tomorrow night, 30% chance of showers, mostly cloudy, and a low around 47 degrees, and winds out of the southwest at around 5 miles per hour.
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2: Larry Elder here, the sage from South Central, the prince of Pico Union, the czar of common sense, the great Eldersky, Don Lorenzo. Welcome to the program. No Victor Crest allowed because we've got a country to save. So let's get her teed up!
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0: 888-971-SAGE, 888-971-7243, Larry Elder, Salem News Channel. In a few minutes, we're going to talk to Steve Hilton, candidate for governor of California. Now, Zoran Mamdani is the mayor of New York. The criticism of Pete Hegseth, even though he's a combat veteran, is he's a talk show host from Fox News. Okay, well, Zoran Mamdani was a rapper. I think that's his only private sector job. Now, all of a sudden, apparently, New York doesn't have enough money for all the things he wants. Number 46.
6: What would rather do is ensure that they remain as they are so that the city can be on firm financial footing. However, in order to get to this point of closing the gap on both this fiscal year and the next fiscal year, we are forced to raid the rainy day fund, the retiree health benefits trust reserve, and to increase property taxes across these other years.
7: He's a very strange young man.
8: He's an idiot. Comes from upbringing. Parents are probably idiots, too. Lorraine, you ever have a kid who acts that way, I'll disown you.
0: Now, we were talking last hour about indoctrination. This is Yuri Bezmenov, a KGB defector. Here's what he said about what's happening to America in a way far better than the KGB ever anticipated. He said this in 1984, number 45.
9: Ideological subversion is the process which is legitimate, overt, and open. You can see it with your own eyes. All you have to do, all American mass media has to do, is to unplug their bananas from their ears, open up their eyes, and they can see it. There is no mystery. There is nothing to do with espionage. I know that espionage intelligence gathering looks more romantic. It sells more deodorants through the advertising, probably. That's why your Hollywood producers are so crazy about James Bond type of thrillers. But in reality, the main emphasis of the KGB is not in the area of intelligence at all. According to my opinion and opinion of many defectors of my caliber, only about 15% of time, money, and manpower is spent on espionage as such. The other 85% is a slow process which we call either ideological subversion or active measures, активные мероприятия in the language of the KGB, or psychological warfare. What it basically means is to change the perception of reality of every American to such an extent that despite of the abundance of information, no one is able to come to sensible conclusions in the interests of defending themselves, their families, their community, and their country. It's a great brainwashing process which goes very slow, and it's divided in four basic stages. The first one being demoralization. It takes from 15 to 20 years to demoralize a nation. Why that many years? Because this is the minimum number of years which requires to educate one generation of students in the country of your enemy, exposed to the ideology of the enemy. In other words, Marxism-Leninism ideology is being pumped into the soft heads of at least three generations of American students without being challenged or counterbalanced by the basic values of Americanism, American patriotism. The result you can see, most of the people who graduated in the 60s, dropouts or half-baked intellectuals, are now occupying the positions of power in the government, civil service, business, mass media, educational system. You are stuck with them. You cannot get rid of them. They are contaminated. They are programmed to think and react to certain stimuli in a certain pattern. You cannot change their mind, even if you expose them to authentic information, even if you prove that white is white and black is black, you still cannot change the basic perception and the logic of behavior. In other words, these people, the process of demoralization is complete and irreversible. To get rid society of these people, you need another 20 or 15 years to educate a new generation of patriotically minded and common sense people who would be acting in favor and in the interests of the United States society.
1: And yet these people who have been programmed and, as you say, in place, and yes, who are favorable to an opening with the Soviet concept, mm-hmm, these are the very people who would be marked for extermination in this country?
9: Most of them, yes. Mm-hmm. Simply because the psychological shock when they will see in future what the beautiful society of equality and social justice means in practice, obviously they will revolt. They will be very unhappy, frustrated people. And the Marxist-Leninist regime does not tolerate these people. They will join the links of dissenters, mm-hmm, dissidents. Unlike in present United States, there will be no place for dissent in future Marxist-Leninist America. Here you can get popular like Daniel Ellsberg and filthy rich like Jane Fonda for being dissident, for criticizing your Pentagon. In future, these people will be simply squashed like cockroaches. Nobody is going to pay them nothing for their beautiful, noble ideas of equality. This they don't understand, and it will be the greatest shock for them, of course. The demoralization process in the United States is basically completed already. For the last 25 years, actually it's over-fulfilled, because demoralization now reaches such areas where previously not even Comrade Andropov and all his experts would even dream of such a tremendous success. Most of it is done by Americans to Americans, thanks to lack of moral standards. As I mentioned before, exposure to true information does not matter anymore. A person who was demoralized is unable to assess true information. The facts tell nothing to him. Even if I shower him with information, with authentic proof, with documents, with pictures, even if I take him by force to the Soviet Union and show him concentration camp, he will refuse to believe it until he is going to receive a kick in his fat bottom. When a military boot crashes his balls, then he will understand, but not before that. That's the tragic of the situation of demoralization. So basically America is stuck with demoralization, and unless, even if you start right now, here, this minute, you start educating new generation of Americans, it will still take you 15 to 20 years to turn the tide of ideological perception of reality back to normalcy and patriotism. The next stage is destabilization. This time, subverter does not care about your ideas and the patterns of your consumption. Whether you eat junk food and get fat and flabby, it doesn't matter anymore. This time, and it takes only from 2 to 5 years to destabilize a nation, what matters is essentials: economy, foreign relations, defense systems. And you can see it quite clearly that in some areas, in such sensitive areas as defense and economy. The influence of Marxist-Leninist ideas in the United States is absolutely fantastic. I could never believe it 14 years ago when I landed in this part of the world that the process will go that fast. The next stage, of course, is crisis. It may take only up to 6 weeks to bring a country to the verge of crisis. You can see it in Central America now. And after crisis, with a violent change of power, structure, and economy, you have so-called the period of normalization. It may last indefinitely. Normalization is a cynical expression borrowed from Soviet propaganda. When the Soviet tanks moved into Czechoslovakia in 68, Comrade Brezhnev said, "Now the situation in brotherly Czechoslovakia is normalized." This is what will happen in the United States if you allow all these schmucks to bring the country to crisis, to promise people all kind of goodies and the paradise on earth, to destabilize your economy, to eliminate the principle of free market competition, and to put a big brother government in Washington, D.C., with benevolent dictators like Walter Mondale, who will promise lots of things, never mind. But this is what will happen in the United States if you allow all these schmucks to bring the country to crisis, to promise people all kind of goodies and the paradise on earth, to destabilize your economy, to eliminate the principle of free market competition, and to put a big brother government in Washington, D.C., with benevolent dictators like Walter Mondale, who will promise lots of things, never mind whether the promises are fulfillable or not.
0: We're going to talk to Steve Hilton. Where do you hear what NPR said about the would-be assassin? Called him often centrist, pretty moderate left-wing, if anything. Are you serious? This is their definition now of a centrist. 888-971-SAGE. I'm Larry Elder. Parents and grandparents, turn on any streaming platform, open any textbook, scroll any feed. Our kids absorb it every single day. You're a biological accident. The universe is pointless. That's a worldview being handed to them without their permission. But a new powerful documentary, The Story of Everything, explains a deeper truth written in the stars and the very code of our DNA. It's called intelligent design, something the cultural gatekeepers don't want to talk about, that we were created with a purpose by a creator. The Story of Everything does what no major studio would ever do. 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
1: What grade would you give him on homelessness, and what, if anything, would you do differently? You have 60 seconds.
2: I'm a notoriously tough grader, but I would probably give him a B on homelessness. I don't think this has been an easy problem to solve, but I do give him a lot of credit for calling attention to the problem. When he campaigned 8 years ago, he was talking about housing when nobody else was.
3: Wow, by the way, I'd love to be in your class, Katie, if you get a B for what Gavin Newsom's done on homelessness. My goodness.
4: 888-971-SAGE, 888-971-7243. I am Larry Elder. We are Salem News Channel. His website is stevehiltonforgovernor.com. That is Steve Hilton running for governor as a Republican here in the great state of California. He now joins us. Steve, that was a mic drop moment.
5: I know. Thank you, Larry. It's fun, though. I enjoy these things, as we were just chatting about. We both are having the same experience. You had it before, and I'm carrying the torch now, and it's just... Yeah, I enjoy it, I got to tell you. And, wow, these Democrats, there's a lot to work with, let's put it that way. I mean, the things they say are just unbelievable.
4: There's so much to talk about California. As you pointed out many, many times, Steve, highest unemployment rate in the nation, highest income tax in the nation, highest gas prices in the nation, highest electricity prices in the lower 48, schools at, what, ranked number 47 out of 50, people leaving, taking our tax base with us. I was advised about our budget after I got the seminar on the budget. I said, this isn't a budget, it's a crime scene. Structural deficit. I want you, if you use that line, I get 10%, Steve.
5: I got it.
4: Okay.
5: I won't forget.
4: And a huge unfunded pension liability. So how is the race going? What are your polls telling you?
5: So we're looking good. We're leading in the polls, and consistently so. And the lead seems to be getting wider. It looks like there is a degree of consolidation happening on our side, but that's very important, Larry, because that's what's happening on the Democrat side, which is what I always expected would happen. And now with Swalwell out in his sleaze scandal, he's gone. I think to a lot of people, surprised, but there it is. Javier Becerra, Biden's utterly useless health secretary, seems to be getting the Democrat machine behind him. And in a way, you can understand that. He's their perfect candidate. The kind of puppet that they want. They put him in there, he'll do exactly what he's told by the unions, by the activists, classic career politician, and he seems to be picking up a lot of support. And so I think it's very important that we take that seriously, that he's on the rise. Tom Steyer has all the money in the world. He's already spent $140 million, and there's plenty more where that came from. So my argument has always been very straightforward. If we're not careful, far from the rosy scenario of two Republicans in the top two, we may have the risk of two Democrats if we split the vote roughly equally. And that's why I think it's important that we are seeing movement on our side where I'm moving ahead. And that's good news, because it means we'll definitely, you know, if that keeps going, we'll definitely have a Republican in the top two, which we must have.
4: Have you had any discussions or reached out to Chad Bianco or vice versa about making sure that doesn't happen?
5: No, not directly. I mean, we see each other at these debates. I've always conveyed both publicly and privately that, you know, I'm open to any conversations about that. And I said so at the convention, actually, at the party convention a couple of weeks ago. I said, look, primaries are rough. Totally get that. But look at, look at 2016 in the presidential race. Everyone remembers all those insults, little Marco from President Trump. Well, now look at Marco Rubio and the president, how well they're working together.
4: Mm-hmm.
5: And I said, that's my attitude. Party.
4: We played a clip of Katie Porter giving Gavin Newsom a B when it comes to homelessness. Xavier Becerra gave him an A for effort, he said. What, are you serious?
5: It's incredible. I mean, this is what you get from these machine politicians, a one-party rule. They're so arrogant and out of touch. Does he even realize how offensive that is to every single person watching? Say, what are you talking about? For nearly two decades now, we've had this crisis that shames our state. We've got just over 10% of the U.S. population, nearly 50% of the homeless population. And it's just an embarrassment. And year after year, it goes on. They spend billions of dollars, and you give that an A for effort. Newsom's been there for 8 years, longer if you count his years as lieutenant governor. And do you remember, I don't know, what are we in now, the sort of 25th year of his 10-year plan to end homelessness, which he announced when he's mayor of San Francisco. It's just a joke.
4: You know, and Steve, the mayor, the governor of Minnesota, decided to drop out of the race for re-election because of the fraud they discovered in Minnesota. Our governor is proudly running based on his so-called record, when the fraud here in California makes the fraud in Minnesota look like couch cushion money.
5: Exactly. I mean, we did an analysis with, you know, I set up a few months ago Cal Doge, which is our effort to try and get to the bottom of some of this stuff. We've published four fraud reports now, working alongside Herb Morgan, who's running for state control, a very good guy, very smart business guy. And our total fraud in California, these are based on public information, state auditors' reports and published error rates for Medi-Cal and so on, is $425 billion in the last 5 years. That's around $80 billion a year. Averaged out, that's about 20% of the budget, and Herb thinks that's a conservative estimate. I mean, this is theft. I mean, your, you know, line about the crime scene is exactly right. This is our money that's being stolen, and it's an, and I think it's actually a big part of how we're going to win this year in California, because it's one thing to make these political statements about, you know, we pay the highest taxes for the worst results, highest unemployment rate, poverty rate, and whatever, but when people realize, you know, they work incredibly hard, and this is what they're doing with my money that you're taking from me. I think we can really get going on, you know, I make the comparison with 1978, Howard Jarvis, the taxpayers' revolt. Mm-hmm. I think we can get another taxpayers' revolt going this year, which is really going to help us win based on all this fraud.
4: Steve, we just have 2 minutes left. When you first decided to run, you asked me what I would have done differently. And I told you the biggest thing is that I would have embraced the outreach by President Trump to endorse me. He reached out, and I said to him very respectfully, look, they're gonna make this about you, not about me. I want to make this California-centric. Well, they did it anyway. Every single ad had a picture of Trump and me, the only one I had ever taken with him up to that point. So they made it about him anyway. That's my long way of asking you. Trump has endorsed you. How is that going to cut here in California, given that the demand is lulled by so much of the population?
5: Well, I think it's the same point. I'd make the same argument, but on the other side of the argument, which is they're going to say that anyway. Mm-hmm. On the left, that's their only argument, because the record is a complete disaster. None of these Democrats have anything new to offer. None of them. I hear them on these debates. They're all the same as each other, except varying degrees of either the same as what we have now or even worse. They've got nothing to offer. That's their only go-to argument. Trump, Trump, Trump, MAGA, MAGA, MAGA. And they're going to be saying that regardless. And so I think it's an advantage because it really helps mobilize the Republican vote. And remember, you know, Republicans, even in a regular, not in the recall that you ran in, Larry, but even in a regular year, the Republicans get at least around 40% of the vote in California. Mm-hmm. That's the first step in winning, especially in a midterm year. Very strong Republican turnout, and the president's endorsement really helps with that.
4: SteveHiltonForGovernor.com is a website. 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Steve, good luck. Stay in touch. God bless.
5: Thank you, man. See you soon.
4: You got it. 888-971-SAGE, 888-971-7243. I am Larry Elder. Do not leave town.

0: with SRN News. I'm Keith Peters in Washington. The Pentagon says the United States will withdraw about 5,000 troops from Germany in the next 6 to 12 months. President Trump had threatened to withdraw some troops from its NATO ally earlier this week as he continues to feud with Chancellor Friedrich Merz over the U.S.-Israel war against Iran. A federal appeals court has restricted access to one of the most common means of abortion in the U.S. by blocking mailing of prescriptions of mifepristone. A panel of the New Orleans-based Fifth U.S. Circuit Court of Appeals is requiring that the abortion pill be distributed only in person at clinics. On Wall Street, the Dow down by 152 points, the NASDAQ rose 222, the S&P 500 advanced 21, oil near $102 a barrel. This is SRN News.
1: 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From the JTR Roofing Weather Center tonight, areas of frost after 5 a.m. and mostly clear skies, a low around 36 degrees and north-northwest wind at around 5 miles an hour.
2: Close your eyes and see it. A private island in the Bahamas. Powder white sand under your feet. Jamaica's lush mountains rising out of the sea. Crystal clear waters in the Cayman Islands. 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
1: 888-971-SAGE, 888-971-7243. I am Larry Elder. We are Salem News Channel. As you know, NPR has been defunded. There was a report about the would-be assassin on NPR. Headline, with no radical footprint, what drove suspect to try and assassinate Trump? With no radical footprint? On Blue Sky and other on social other media platforms. He, of course, referred to Trump as a pedophile, a rapist, traitor in his manifesto. Called Elon Hutler. The ex-owner, Elon Musk, called him Hitler and a fascist. Other social media suggested that the Charlie Kirk assassination was staged or was a conspiracy. Retweeted a tweet that said that Biden should cancel the 2024 election results, and on and on and on. But here's what NPR said, and I'm quoting NPR, that we used to pay for. According to a White House official, Allen's sister told the Secret Service and local law enforcement that her brother was known to make radical statements. The official was not authorized to speak publicly, and NPR has not confirmed this with Allen's family members. But, listen to this, this characterization has puzzled some experts who track extremism, who say that it does not align with writings and social media activity that are believed to be linked to the defendant. Then they quote this guy. He's a senior researcher at something called Open Measures, a company that tracks online threats and narratives. His name is Jared Holt. Holt said this, and this is jaw-dropping. You look at the social media profiles that have been attributed to this suspect, and they're really not that radical. Oftentimes, it's like quite centrist, pretty moderate left-wing, if anything, end of quote. So, referring to Trump as a pedophile, as a rapist, as a traitor, Elon Musk as Hitler, as a fascist, suggesting that the 2024 results should be canceled. Oftentimes, it's quite centrist, pretty moderate left-wing, if anything, end of quote. This is just mind-boggling. President Trump is in Florida, and he is in mid-season form, had a few things to say about Ilhan Omar, number 47.
2: But J.D.'s done a great job. Thousands and thousands of people are it's a fraud. I mean, look at the wonderful country. It's a beautiful country. You should try it sometime. Somalia, it's a beautiful place. It's got no government. It's got no military. It's got no anything. It's got one thing that's really strong, crime. It's got a lot of crime. They have no police. All they do is run around shooting each other. It's filthy, dirty, disgusting, dirty. It's a horrible place. They come here, and Ilhan Omar, you ever hear of her? She heads it. And think of it. They have nothing but crime, poverty, pollution. Everything is horrible over there. Nothing good. They say it's the worst country anywhere in the world, that we got some beauties out there, but it's the worst. And then she comes here from Somalia, and she tells us how to run the United States of America. She says, the Constitution gives me certain rights. Gives me certain rights. And I demand that I be given these rights. Get the hell out. What a phony. And then she married a brother to come in. I don't know, you know, you're not... But I think, I would imagine they're looking at her. I have nothing to do with it. I would imagine. Of course I have nothing to do. I have nothing, but I believe she married her brother, which is totally illegal. Although it's a lovely couple, actually, but it's a little bit on the illegal side. Darling, I love you very much. Good night, brother. Let's go to bed. Isn't she despicable? I can't stand watching. I can't stand. Did you see last month? She accidentally checked the wrong box. It said she was worth $38 million. And law enforcement came after her for that. And then all of a sudden she was worth less than $80,000.
1: Hey, parents and grandparents, isn't it frustrating what our kids are learning about? Where we come from, why we're here, all the big questions. Sadly, they're being told we're here by chance. A happy accident with no real purpose. So I'm telling everyone I can about the new powerful documentary, The Story of Everything. It impressed me so much.

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10: 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The whole thing is a scam. And we ought to get those people the hell out of our country.
11: 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I am Larry Elder. 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Coming up, the Democrat frontrunner for Senate in Maine has a Nazi tattoo on his chest and prays to Moss, so he is well qualified. Spencer Pratt, candidate for mayor of LA, has dropped a powerful new ad. We're going to play it for you. Bill Maher complains after voting Democrat his whole life for paying 60% of his income in taxes. And Whoopi Goldberg, after the Supreme Court ruling on voting rights, said white people are still chasing black people away from polling stations. I'd love to see the footage. The president in Florida at two large rallies. We'll talk about that later on. He also was touting his TrumpIRA.gov website, number 38.
12: Beginning at the start of next year, every American will be able to go to TrumpIRA.gov and open a new low-cost IRA account. You'll then be able to access the same type of retirement accounts that federal employees enjoy through the thrift savings plans, which are incredible. As part of the Federal Savers Match Program, low-income Americans will be eligible to receive up to $1,000 per year in matching funds deposited directly into their accounts. It's a great thing. For millions of Americans who lack employer-sponsored plans, this will be really revolutionary because they'll be covered. Nobody thought that was possible. For example, if a 25-year-old who is eligible for a Savers Match Program invests just $165 a month under the matching federal contributions, they will have an estimated $465,000 in their account by the time they're 65 years old. In other words, they'll be

0: rich, and there's something awfully nice about that. But this is only the first step. I was talking to Kevin Hassett a little while ago, and the people standing right behind me, we're going to take it to the next level. And the next level, Kevin, you're going to mention something, but the next level will be necessary to have congressional approval. What you just heard, we don't need congressional approval. And it'll never be terminated, because to terminate it, if somebody else is in office, to terminate it, you'd have to take that money away. You'd have to really take away something that's so positive. I don't think any politician would do it.
1: The Illinois Senator Tammy Duckworth has accused Secretary of War Pete Hegseth of being an incompetent fool and a misogynist because he fired a couple of female four-star generals, number 33.
2: There's another question that was raised by your colleague, Senator Mazie Hirono. Let me play that exchange.
3: Did you order the review to support a potential decision to overturn the policy of having women in combat roles?
4: We are laser focused on standards. The highest male standard for every combat arms position should be the standard. And 10 years into this, we are reviewing it, which is what the American people would expect.
3: Will you make the study public?
5: Will you make that study?
3: Yes or no?
4: We're doing the study for that very reason, to ensure that real science is applied to this question and not social engineering like the previous administration.
2: Yeah, I want to expand on that, because he said earlier, Senator, Secretary Hegseth did, he accused Democrats on the committee and the previous Defense Department of being focused on, and I'm quoting him here, hype, social engineering, gender, race, in ways we think, he says, were unhealthy for the department. You served in the Reserve Forces for 23 years before retiring at the rank of Lieutenant Colonel. What's your reaction to that?
6: Well, Pete Hegseth is an incompetent fool. He is a misogynist, and he's been trying to get rid of women's role in our military. He obviously must have lost out a promotion to a female service member at some point.
1: Okay, let's have Hegseth explain why he's doing what he's doing. Number 34.
4: I haven't talked about it as much in these hearings, because this is a budget hearing about $1.5 trillion that's historic and significant. But underwriting the change that we've seen at our department was a laser focus on getting back to basics. And the key word to that is merit. We had a department that was obsessed with gender, ideology, and race, diversity, equity, and inclusion. In fact, the mantra you would hear dripping from the lips of generals and with a serious look on their face was, "Our diversity is our strength," which is the single dumbest phrase in military history. Of course, our diversity is not our strength. Our unity is our strength, our shared purpose, the flag we wear and the Constitution we serve to defend. And when you clear that debris away, whether it's Marxist ideologies or social engineering or political correctness or quotas based on gender and diversity, you get the best of the best rising up, regardless of gender, regardless of race, motivated by that environment where merit reigns. It's accountability, standards, lethality, readiness, training, all the debris wiped away. That is the secret sauce of the revival of the War Department, and why Americans are attracted to serving in it, and why those inside it, why morale is sky high. And any insinuation that it is not are coming from folks who haven't been in our units recently. Go visit the troops at every level, and their morale is at record level. And I want to
1: diversity is our strength, the single dumbest phrase in military history. End of quote. Unbelievable change going on. And as a result, recruitment sky high, record numbers of people signing up, because they realize the standards are now not going to be watered down anymore for purposes of DEI, for purposes of social justice and equity. And as the KGB defector says, that kind of ideology is all through our society now. People running corporations, people running schools, colleges, universities. That's why at Harvard, 0.4% of professors describe themselves as very conservative. 2.5% describe themselves as conservatives. All the rest are left wing. And these are professors. The associate professors are even worse. Teaching assistants even worse. And that's just academia. All throughout corporate America, all throughout our media, all throughout Hollywood, people that think and reason like that. Now, our founders believed that freedom wasn't just a word, it was a way of life. The freedom to move forward, the freedom to pursue what matters most, the freedom to live fully. But pain has a way of taking those freedoms away. 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
9: 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We're always on. 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
12: Hey, Larry, this is Jay, and you are on my TV right now talking about being a Republican and having a personality. Well, I just want to back you up on that. I am a gay Republican, and I have bumper stickers on my car that say, Gexit, gays exiting the Democratic Party. So you can share that with all your liberal friends. Let them know there are many gay people that are conservative. I'm one of them. Thank you so much for your show.
1: 888-971-SAGE, 888-971-7243. I am Larry Elder. We are Salem News Channel. Coming up, you remember what the woman at the LA Times referred to me as a black face of white supremacy? Her name is Erica D. Smith. She now works for Bloomberg. After the mayor of L.A., Karen Bass, got elected, she wrote a column and said, Karen Bass is Los Angeles' first black female governor, and it's a big deal. That's verbatim, and it's a big deal. Now, of course, I would have been the first black governor of California had I been elected. Not that I even brought that up, because I think it's time that we talk about people's qualifications as opposed to their race or their gender, ideology, whatever. Far more important. But she said that the election of Karen Bass as LA's, quote, first black female mayor, close quote, is a big deal. I wonder how the people in Palisades feel about the first black female mayor who knew this was coming, instead went to Uganda. The water wasn't there.
13: $600
1: the way
13: for a war to rid the world
1: fire
13: of modern
1: handled,
13: day Hitlers in Iran. In other words,
1: deployed,
13: my 50 closest relatives,
1: budget,
13: their lives were only worth either 50
1: slash,
13: cents, a dollar, and maybe $600.
1: It's L.A. County fire head. I couldn't agree with you more, Nancy. Thank you for calling, as always, anytime.
14: Because there was a phone call recorded between the mayor.
1: This is what Fetterman said about his party, number 34,
14: and a constituent,
1: two or three days before.
2: Where do you
15: break
2: want
15: them,
2: to
15: break fire. Them? Yes.
1: And he
15: thank
1: was
15: you. That's
1: talking
15: awesome.
1: To her
15: break
1: about
15: the
1: wind and fire. And he posted it. And she has now since said, we weren't talking about wind and fire. We were talking about law enforcement. So the man who recorded it went public and explained exactly what they were talking about and why he recorded it. Also, the mayoral candidate, Stephen Pratt, told a story of how Spencer Pratt told the story of how Karen Bass, when Trump advised her to speed up the procedure for permits to rebuild Palisades, said, I'm going to do the opposite because I don't want to do anything that Trump has advised me to do. All this and more coming up. 888-971-SAG. And Whoopi Goldberg says white people are, quote, still chasing black people away from polling locations, close quote. Any, I don't know, evidence of that? If anybody's seen any white people chase black people away from polling locations, call me, 888-971-SAGE.
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19: With SRN News, I'm Keith Peters in Washington. President Trump says that he is not satisfied with Iran's latest proposal in negotiations to end the war between the countries. Trump told reporters Friday at the White House that Iran wants to make a deal, but he says they're asking for things he can't agree to. President Trump says Iran's leaders are all messed up.
20: They've made strides, but I'm not sure if they ever get there. There's tremendous discord. They're having a tremendous problem getting along with each other in Iran.
19: The shaky three-week ceasefire between the U.S. and Iran does appear to be holding. On Wall Street, a mixed day as the Dow was down by 152 points, the Nasdaq rose by 222, the S&P 500 advanced 21. This is SRN News.
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0: 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We're looking at areas of frost after 5 a.m. tonight and mostly clear skies. A low around 36 with north-northwest wind at around 5 miles.